What a magnificent performance. I hope you enjoyed Symphony Fantastique as much as I did. This piece by Hector Berlioz was performed by the Chicago Symphony Orchestra, directed by Riccardo Muti. Next, to round out this hour, we will listen to Sergei Rachmaninoff's Prelude in F-sharp minor, Opus 23, No. 1. And this is one of 10 preludes that he composed between 1901 and 1903. Anna Fedorova performs.

0: beautiful. Anna Fedorova performed Sergei Rachmaninoff's Prelude in F-sharp minor, Opus 23, No. 1. In the next hour of Concert Hall, we'll hear a piano concerto by Haydn, a scherzo by Chopin, and Wagner's Siegfried Idol.
1: Alphabetically from Adolf Adam to Alexander von Zelimsky and all the composers in between, chronologically from the 16th century to the 21st and all the years in between. 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
0: Welcome back to Concert Hall. I am your host, Tanya Greaves, and we are going to begin with Joseph Haydn, who lived from 1732 to 1809 and was born in modest means. His father was a wheelwright and his mother was a cook in the palace of court of Count Harrach. We will listen to his piano concerto in G. The Zurich Chamber Orchestra will be directed by Edmond de Stout. Arturo Benedetti Michelangelo is the pianist.

Edmond Astute conducted the Zurich Chamber Orchestra as Arturo Benedetti Michelangeli played the piano as they performed Joseph Haydn's Piano Concerto in G. Donating your old car or truck to the classical station is a great way to support great classical music. 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We will now listen as Lorne Mizell directs the Berlin Philharmonic as they performed Richard Wagner's Siegfried Idyll.

We heard Siegfried Idol by Richard Wagner, Lorne Mizell, directed the Berlin Philharmonic. 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The festival features performances ranging from Mozart to jazz and bluegrass, presented at Wintergreen Resort and venues across the region. Programming also includes morning coffee talks and music hikes, all in a scenic mountain setting. More information is available at wintergreenmusic.org. Coming up in Music in the Night is Larry Hull, where you will hear music by Luigi Boccherini, Wolfgang Amadeus Mozart, and Marin Marais. To round out this hour, we will listen to Friedrich Chopin's Scherzo No. 4 in E, Opus 54. Evgeny Kisin performs.

0: We just heard Frédéric Chopin's Scherzo No. 4 in E, Opus 54, performed by pianist Yevgeny Kisin. Stay tuned for Music in the Night, and we thank you, my friend Tanya Greaves, for hosting Concert Hall.
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Welcome to Music in the Night. I'm your host, Larry Hall. And for the next couple of hours, I hope you will continue to listen and enjoy some very peaceful music. And in this first hour, we'll have pieces by Morin, as well as Wolfgang Amadeus Mozart. But first is a work by Luigi Boccherini. And this is his guitar quintet, number 5 in D, performed by the Academy of St. Martin in the Fields, the Chamber Ensemble, and Pepe Romero, guitarist. And, of course, Boccherini was a very prolific Italian composer who spent most of his time in Spain and even earned the nickname Haydn's wife due to his stylistic similarities to Joseph Haydn. And this piece is a celebrated chamber work from the late 1700s. And, of course, it's for guitar and two violins, viola and cello. Initially, it was including for two cellos, and they eliminated one and added the guitar. I hope you enjoy this. Mm-hmm.

performed by the Academy of St. Martin in the Fields Chamber Ensemble with Pepe Romero, guitarist. This next work is one performed by the English Chamber Orchestra under the direction of Richard Stoltzman, and he also plays clarinet in this performance of the Clarinet Concerto in A by Wolfgang Amadeus Mozart. This work was completed in 1791, shortly before his death, and is arguably the most significant clarinet concerto ever written.

We just heard Wolfgang Amadeus Mozart's Clarinet Concerto in A. Performance was by the English Chamber Orchestra under the direction of Richard Stoltzman, who was also the clarinetist. Support comes from the Choral Society of Durham, presenting their spring concert, Verdi's Requiem, on Sunday the 17th, 4 p.m., at Baldwin Auditorium in Durham. Experience the power and drama of Verdi's masterpiece, including the electrifying Dies Irae, or Day of Wrath. More information and tickets at choral-society.org. And our next work is by Morin Moray. It is a Chaconne in G, which is a piece for viola da gamba and continuo, which showcases French Baroque style and is frequently performed by specialists. This performance is by Les Voix Humaines, and I hope you enjoy this.

0: You just heard Marin Marais, Chacon in G, performed by La Voix Humaine. And please stay tuned for the next hour of Music in the Night to hear a piece by Sergei Taneyev.
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0: And thank you so much for joining me for Music in the Night. I'm your host, Larry Hall. And our next work is by Sergei Taneyev. It's a piano concert, piano quintet in G minor, opus 30. And this is a massive, highly technical chamber work, often regarded as a pinnacle of Russian piano chamber repertoire, known for its intense, demanding piano virtuosity and expert counterpoint. This performance is by Wuhan pianist Arno Sussman and Sean Lee, violinist, Paul Neubauer, viola, and David Finkel, cello.

We just listened to David Finkel, cello, Paul Neubauer, viola, Arno Sussman and Sean Lee, violin, and Wu Han, piano. The performance was the piano quintet in G minor, Opus 30 by Sergei Taneyev. Thanks to iBiblio at the University of North Carolina for its streaming support. iBiblio, the Internet's library, helps the classical station bring great classical music to the world. And I thank you for joining me for Music in the Night. Up next is Sleepers Awake, and you'll have an opportunity to hear in the first hour works by Schubert, Haydn, and Telemann. But first, we have one last piece here, Music in the Night, the Capriccio Espagnol, Opus 34 by Nikolai Rimsky-Korsakov, performed by the New York Philharmonic under the direction of Leonard Bernstein.

0: And you just heard Nikolai Rimsky-Korsakov's Capriccio Espagnol, Opus 34, performed by the New York Philharmonic under the direction of Leonard Bernstein. And that's a five-movement orchestral suite. It's based on Spanish folk melodies. It was composed in 1887, premiered in October of 1887. On the 31st, that is, in St. Petersburg, and it was performed by the Imperial Orchestra under the direction of the composer. I hope you'll stay tuned for Sleepers Awake, coming up next.
1: Ever wish to travel down the Danube? 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

And welcome to Sleepers Awake. I'm your host, Larry Hall, and I look forward to having your company over the next few hours. And we'll begin with our first selection, a work by Johann Sebastian Bach, and it is his aria from Goldberg Variations, performed by pianist Andrei Gavrilov.

We just enjoyed Johann Sebastian Bach's aria from Goldberg Variations, and the pianist was Andre Gavrilov. And this piece is a musical composition for keyboard consisting of an aria and set of 30 variations published in 1741 and named for Johann Gottlieb Goldberg, who may very well have been the first to perform it. Our next work is by Georg Philipp Telemann, and it is his suite for alto recorder, strings, and basso continuo. It's one of the most famous works for recorder, showcasing French style with a characteristic German blend of elegance and agility. And this performance is by the Berlin Baroque soloists and under the direction of Rainer Kussmaul, and the recorder is played by Michaela Petri.

And that was Georg Philipp Telemann's Suite for Alto Recorder, Strings and Basso Continuo, performed by the Berlin Baroque soloist under the direction of Rainer Kusmau with Mikola Petri, recorder. Our next work is the String Quartet in E, Opus 54, number 3, performed by the Salomon or Quartet, and this is by Joseph Haydn. It was composed in 1788 as part of the Toast Quartet, and it's a celebrated four-movement work noted for its lyrical beauty, harmonic boldness, and brilliant violin parts.

0: You just heard Joseph Haydn's String Quartet in E, Opus 54, number 3, performed by the Zalamon Quartet. And I hope you'll stay tuned for the next hour of Sleepers Awake here on the Classical Station, where we are volunteer-driven and member-supported since 1978.
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0: And you are listening to the Thursday morning edition of Sleepers Awake here on the Classical Station. And later this hour, we will hear Beethoven's Fifth Symphony. But first, we have Franz Schubert's three piano pieces, D-946. And it's performed by Maurizio Pollini, pianist.

And we just listened to Marie Tsitsi Pollini, who was the pianist for the Franz Schubert three piano pieces. And this is a piece that was composed just months before Franz Schubert's death in 1828. It's a trio of masterful impromptus published posthumously by

bombs in 1868. And our next work is, of course, the famous Symphony No. 5 in C minor, Opus 67, by Ludwig von Beethoven. It was composed between 1804 and 1808, and it's, of course, one of the best known of all symphonies and one of the most frequently played. It was first performed in Vienna in 1808.

0: And that was the Minnesota Orchestra under the direction of Osmo Vanska. And that was Ludwig von Beethoven's Symphony No. 5 in C minor, Opus 67. And I hope you'll stay tuned. In the next hour, you'll hear pieces by Debussy and Handel.
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0: 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And our next work is one by Robert Schumann. It's his Grand Sonata No. 3 in F minor, Opus 14, and it's performed by Vladimir Horowitz. This piece is called the Concerto Without Orchestra, and it was composed in 1836. And the orchestra was actually dedicated to Ignaz Moscheles.

And that was pianist Vladimir Horowitz performing Robert Schumann's Grand Sonata No. 3 in F minor, Opus 14. Our next work is a performance by the Bath Festival Orchestra under the direction of Yehudi Menuhin. It is the Concerto Grosso in G minor, Opus 6, Number 6, by George Frederick Handel. And this is one of 12 concerti grossi for a violin duet and a four-part string orchestra with harpsichord continuo composed in 1739.

And that was a performance of the Bath Festival Orchestra under the direction of Yehudi Menuhin. And it was the Concerto Grosso in G minor, Opus 6, number 6 by George Frideric Handel. And the next piece is by Claude Debussy. It is his most famous, or one of his most famous works, his Prelude to the Afternoon of a Faun. This performance is by the French National Radio and TV Orchestra under the direction of Jean Martinon. And this is a symphonic poem composed in 1894 and first performed in Paris in December of that year, December 22nd. And it was inspired by the poem by Stéphane Mallarmé.

0: And that, of course, was the unmistakable prelude to The Afternoon of a Faun by Claude Debussy, performed by the French National Radio and TV Orchestra under the direction of Jean Martinon. And please stay tuned for the next hour, in which you will hear Mussorgsky's pictures at an exhibition. However, it's going to be a little different orchestration from what you're used to, the version by Maurice Ravel.
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0: And this next work is the Concerto in A Minor for Viola da Gamba. It's a composition of Johann Gottlieb Graun, and it's performed by the Baroque Ensemble of Limoges. This is a notable Baroque concerto for the instrument, often featured in recordings exploring the repertoire of the Berlin court. And the Baroque Ensemble of Limoges is under the direction of Christophe Coin, and the viola da gamba is played by Vittorio Gelmi.

The Concerto in A Minor for Viola da Gamba, performed by the Baroque Ensemble of Limoges, and it was under the direction of Christophe Coin, and Vittore Gelmi played the Viola da Gamba. That was a piece by Johann Gottlieb Graun. Our next work is Pictures at an Exhibition by Modest Mussorgsky, and this was a piece that was as a result of inspiration from a memorial exhibition for his friend Victor Hartmann. This was composed in 3 weeks in 1874, consists of 10 movements. The performance is by the Philharmonia Orchestra under the direction of Vladimir Ashkenazy, and it is his orchestration that we will hear. It's a little different from the better-known version by Maurice Ravel.

0: And that was Modest Mussorgsky's Pictures at an Exhibition. And that particular version was an orchestration by Vladimir Ashkenazy, who also conducted the performance of the Philharmonia Orchestra. Stay tuned. In the next hour, we'll have pieces by Chopin as well as Delius.
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0: And thank you for keeping me company here during Sleepers Awake, Thursday edition. I'm your host, Larry Hall, here on the Classical Station. And the next piece we have is by Joseph Haydn. It is his string quartet in D, opus 76, number 5. The performance is by the Mosaic Quartet. And this piece was composed around 1797 to 1798. And it's part of a 6-string set of quartets dedicated to the Hungarian Count Joseph Georg von Erdedi.

We just heard the Mosaic Quartet's performance of Joseph Haydn's String Quartet in D, Opus 76, Number 5. 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Our next work is by Frédéric Chopin. It's his four nocturnes, Opus 48 and Opus 55. And the performance is by pianist Garrick Olson. This is a piece that was published in 1842 and also over the course of 1842 and 1844. And it represents a very mature and emotionally profound addition to Chopin's repertoire.

And that was Garrick Olson, pianist, performing four nocturnes, Opus 48 and Opus 55, by Frédéric Chopin. Our next work is The Walk to the Paradise Garden by Frédéric Delius. The performance is by the BBC Symphony Orchestra under the conduction or direction of Andrew Davis. And this is from the opera A Village Romeo and Juliet. And it was essentially not part of the original opera, but simply used as an extended scene change between scenes 5 and 6. But it has become known as one of Delius's most impressive orchestral works.

0: We just heard Andrew Davis conducting the BBC Symphony Orchestra and Frederick Delius's The Walk to the Paradise Garden. And I hope you'll stay tuned for the final hour of Sleepers Awake when we'll be playing works by Mozart and Beethoven.
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0: And our next work in the final hour here of Sleepers Awake on the Classical Station, we have one piece by Edvard Grieg. It's his three orchestral pieces from Sigurd Jorsalfar, Opus 56. And this is an orchestral suite arranged in 1892 from his 1872 Incidental Music, Opus 22, for Bjørn Sterna Bjørnson's play about the Norwegian king Sigurd I. This performance is by the BBC Scottish Symphony Orchestra under the direction of Jerza Maksimiuk.

And that was Edvard Grieg's three orchestral pieces from Sigurd Jorsalfar, Opus 56, performed by the BBC Scottish Symphony Orchestra under the direction of Jerzy Maksymiuk. And I do hope you'll tune in the next hour. Begins Rise and Shine, and that, of course, has your host, Richard McCorkle. He'll be bringing you the Classical Conundrum, as well as works by Verdi, Neruda, and Johann Strauss Jr. Our next piece here during Sleepers Awake is by Ludwig von Beethoven. It's a bagatelle in A minor titled Für Elisa, and the pianist is Anatole Ugorski.

Anatole Agresti, pianist, performing Ludwig von Beethoven's very famous Bagatelle in A minor, Für Elisa. And this is a piece that was not discovered until some 40 years after his death. That was when it was finally published. And of course, it's one of his most popular compositions. Our next piece is by Wolfgang Amadeus Mozart. It's his Flute Concerto No. 1 in G, performed by the Academy of Ancient Music, Christopher Hogwood conducting. And the flute, that performer is Liza Beznosiak. And this piece was commissioned by a Dutch surgeon and amateur flutist known as Ferdinand de Jong. And it was to have actually been four pieces, but only two were actually composed in 1777.

We just enjoyed Wolfgang Amadeus Mozart with the Flute Concerto No. 1 in G. Christopher Hogwood directed the Academy of Ancient Music. You're listening to Sleepers Awake. I'm Richard McCorkle. I'll be with you with Rise and Shine coming up momentarily, with works that we can look forward to get our day started. In the meantime, let's listen to a piece by Gustav Holst, his wonderful work from his big work, The Planets. Jupiter, the bringer of jollity. James Levine will conduct the Chicago Symphony Orchestra.

Jupiter, the bringer of jollity from the planets by Gustav Holst. The Chicago Symphony Orchestra performed under the direction of James Levine.

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Good morning and welcome to Rise and Shine on the Classical Station, your home of great classical music. 24 hours a day, 7 days a week, always with a live announcer. My name is Richard McCorkle, and it is a pleasure to be spending this morning with you, getting our morning off to a wonderful start, listening to the music that we love. Today is Thursday, May 14th, 2026, and let's take a look at the weather for Central and Eastern and North Carolina. Today will be sunny with a high near 72. Tonight will be mostly clear with a low around 49. And tomorrow, Friday, will be sunny with a high near 78. Current conditions at the Raleigh-Durham International Airport, it is mostly cloudy with a temperature of 58 degrees. And in a few moments, I'll be announcing our classical conundrum for today. This week's theme is conservatories. And great classical music will be our trusty companion this morning with works that we can look forward to by Giuseppe Verdi, as well as Johann Strauss Jr., and even C.P.E. Bach and others. Let's begin our Thursday edition of Rise and Shine with 18th century German composer Johann Christian Bach, who lived from 1735 until 1782. The Antiqua Musica Orchestra will perform Harp Concerto in D. Marcel Couraud conducts, and our harpist is Annie Chalon.

And with a recognizable melody within, the Harp Concerto in D by Johann Christian Bach. Annie Schallen played harp with the Antiqua Musica Orchestra under the direction of Marcel Corot. Have you ever wished that you could tell us exactly what you think of the music that you're hearing? Well, now you can. 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And this week's Classical Conundrum theme is conservatories, and here is today's Classical Conundrum. Can you name the conservatory that Nikolai Rimsky-Korsakov began teaching at in 1871? Can you name the conservatory that Nikolai Rimsky-Korsakov began teaching at in 1871? If you know the answer, you can message us on Facebook or call me in the studio at 919-556-0123. Let's continue with the Waltz King, Johann Strauss Jr. The Vienna Philharmonic will perform Overture to Woodruff. Christian Thielemann conducts.

And we just enjoyed Johann Strauss Jr. The Vienna Philharmonic performed Overture to Woodruff. Christian Thielemann conducted. You're listening to Rise and Shine on the Classical Station. I'm Richard McCorkle. It's a pleasure spending this morning with

Czech-born composer Johann Baptist Georg Neruda, with his trumpet concerto in E-flat, performed by the Prague Chamber Orchestra. That magnificent trumpet playing was Guy Touvron. 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Let's listen to a piece by Giuseppe Verdi, who lived from 1813 to 1901. We'll listen to the Black Dyke Band, of an arrangement for band of the Grand March from Aida. Nicholas Childs directs.

The Grand March from Aida for Band. The Black Duck Band performed under direction of Nicholas Childs of the Giuseppe Verdi composition from his opera. Let's continue with 18th century German composer C.P.E. Bach, who lived from 1714 till 1788. The English Concert, under the direction of Andrew Manzi, will perform Symphony in F.

0: And we just enjoyed Carl Philipp Emanuel Bach with his Symphony in F, performed by the English Concert under the direction of Andrew Manzi.
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0: 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Tickets and more information at fourseasons.ecu.edu. And you're listening to Rise and Shine on the Classical Station. I'm Richard McCorkle. Thank you for joining me this morning. Today is Thursday, May 14th, 2026. And let's take a look at the weather for Central and Eastern North Carolina. Today will be mostly sunny with a high near 72. Tonight will be mostly clear with a low around 49. And tomorrow for our Friday, it will be sunny with a high near 78. Current conditions at the Raleigh-Durham International Airport. It is mostly cloudy with a temperature of 59 degrees. And in a few moments, I'll be announcing our classical conundrum for today. This week's classical conundrum theme has been conservatories, and great classical music will continue this morning to delight our ears and engage our imaginations and hearts with works by Franz von Suppé, as well as Hector Berlioz and Johann David Heineken. In the meantime, let's spend a couple of moments with the Red Priest, the Italian composer of the Baroque period, Antonio Vivaldi. The Lucerne Festival Strings will perform Concerto in F for three violins. Rudolf Baumgartner directs.

Concerto in F for three violins by Antonio Vivaldi. The Lucerne Festival Strings performed under the direction of Rudolf Baumgartner. Did you know that many companies will double or even triple their employees' donations to nonprofits? 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This week's Classical Conundrum theme is conservatories, and here is today's Classical Conundrum. Can you name the conservatory that Nikolai Rimsky-Korsakov began teaching at in 1871? Can you name the conservatory that Nikolai Rimsky-Korsakov began teaching at in 1871? If you do know the answer, you can message us on Facebook, or you can call us in the studio at 919-556-0123. We continue with 19th century French composer Hector Berlioz. The Baltimore Symphony Orchestra will perform love scenes from Romeo and Juliet. David Zinman conducts.

0: We just enjoyed French composer Hector Berlioz's love scene from Romeo and Juliet. David Zinman conducted the Baltimore Symphony Orchestra.
1: Greetings, opera lovers. This is Dr. Jay Pearson, the host of Thursday Night Opera House, inviting you to join me for the ill-fated love story of Carmen and Don José. Georges Bizet's opera premiered in 1875 and it shocked audiences, but of course became a staple in the operatic repertoire. Please join me for a performance of Carmen with a stellar cast tonight, 7 p.m. Eastern, here on the Classical Station.
0: And we are certainly looking forward to that this evening, Thursday Night Opera House, 7 p.m. Eastern. Thanks to iBiblio at the University of North Carolina for its streaming support. iBiblio, the Internet's library, helps the Classical Station bring great classical music to the world. 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My name is Richard McCorkle. It's a pleasure spending this Thursday morning with you, listening to the music that we love. Let's continue with 19th century Austrian composer Franz von Zuppe. The Royal Promenade Orchestra will perform overture to the Jolly Robbers. Alfred Gerhardt conducts.

Overture to the Jolly Robbers by 19th century Austrian composer Franz von Suppé. Alfred Gerhardt conducted the Royal Promenade Orchestra. Let's continue with German Baroque composer Johann David Heineken. The Fiori Musicale Baroque Orchestra of Bremen will perform Oboe Concerto in A minor. Thomas Albert conducts, and our oboist is Martin Stadler.

Johann David Heineken with the Oboe Concerto in A Minor, performed by the Fiori Musicali Baroque Orchestra of Bremen. Martin Stadler was our oboist. We continue with Spanish composer and guitarist Gaspar Sanz, who lived from 1640 until 1710. Toribio Santos will play guitar on popular dances for guitar.

0: guitarist Toribio Santos performing popular dances for guitar by Spanish composer Gaspar Sanz.
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0: 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My name is Richard McCorkle, and it's a pleasure spending this morning with you. Today is Thursday, May 14th, 2026, and let's take a look at the weather for Central and Eastern North Carolina. Today will be mostly sunny with a high near 72. Tonight will be mostly clear with a low around 49. And tomorrow for our Friday, it'll be sunny with a high near 78. Current conditions at the Raleigh-Durham International Airport, it is mostly cloudy with a temperature of 59 degrees. And in a few moments, I'll be announcing our classical conundrum for today. This week's conundrum theme has been conservatories. And I'll be announcing that after this first composition by German composer Engelbert Humperdinck, who lived from 1854 to 1921. The Philharmonia Orchestra will perform the overture to his very popular opera, Hansel und Gretel. Otto Klemperer will conduct, and Otto Klemperer's birthday is today. We'll celebrate that throughout the day. He was born this day in 1885.

Engelbert Humperdinck with the overture to Hansel and Gretel, performed by the Philharmonia Orchestra, under the direction of Otto Klemperer, who was born this day in 1885. This week's classical conundrum theme is conservatories, and here is today's classical conundrum. Can you name the conservatory that Nikolai Rimsky-Korsakov began teaching at in 1871? If you know the answer, you can message us on Facebook or call us in the studio at 919-556-0123. We continue with French composer of the late Baroque era, Jean-Philippe Rameau. We will listen to his work, Un Conte de Fils, A Fairy Tale. This is an arrangement by Cornelia Sommer, who plays bassoon, with Bethan Walker playing flute, Rachel Ellen Wong playing violin, and our pianist, Jonathan Salomon.

Un conte de fils, a fairy tale composed by Jean-Philippe Rameau, an arrangement by Cornelia Sommer, who played bassoon. Playing flute was Bethann Walker, violinist Rachel Ellen Wong played, as well as pianist Jonathan Solomon. Great Classical Music is brought to you by Tom Keith and Associates in Fayetteville, North Carolina, serving the Carolinas for over 50 years in the valuation of corporations, partnerships, professional practices, and sole proprietorships. Their website is keithevaluation.com. And you're listening to Rise and Shine on the Classical Station. I'm Richard McCorkle. Thank you for joining me this morning. Today is Thursday. As we enjoy the music that we love, let's continue with 19th century French composer of the Romantic era, Emmanuel Chabrier. We'll have two pianos played by Marilyn Doss and Annie Petit, performing Romantic Waltz No. 2 for two pianos.

And we just enjoyed Romantic Waltz number 2 for two pianos by Emmanuel Charpentier. Marlene Doss and Annie Petit perform piano.

this week's classical conundrum theme is conservatories, and here was today's classical conundrum. Can you name the conservatory that Nikolai Rimsky-Korsakov began teaching at in 1871? If you guessed St. Petersburg Conservatory, you are correct. In 1944, its name was upgraded to the N.A. Rimsky-Korsakov St. Petersburg State Conservatory. Rimsky-Korsakov taught at the school for 40 years. I want to thank everybody who participated today. We had Otis in High Point, Mark in Brandon, Florida, Vivian in Durham, Tom in Garner, Alicia in Mebane, Andrew in Jackson, Mississippi, Wanda in Hope Mills, Faye in Wilson, Alan in Morrisville, Barb in Cary, Bev in Durham, Bill in Mebane, Kathy in Bedford, New Hampshire, Charlie in Williamston, Cynthia in Clayton, Fernando and Mary in Snow Camp, Dennis in Wheaton, Illinois, Gordon and Linda in Southern Pines, Greg in Ronkonkoma, New York, Henrik in Chapel Hill, Jackson in Raleigh, Jeff and Autumn in Greensboro, Jenny in Durham. We also had Amy in Apex, Noel, Christina, Emilio, and Oscar in Greensboro. We also had Doug and Carrie, Jim in Liberty, Lisa and Carlos in Durham, Matt in Burlington, Mike and Wendy in Portland, Maine, Pamela and Greg in Morrisville, Ray in Alberta, Canada, Steve and Graham, John in Asheville, Stephen in Hillsboro, Thayer and Tammy in Chapel Hill, Tim in Rocky Mount, Willard in Apex, and Jeff in Alpharetta, Georgia. Thank you very much for all who participated. Let's play a piece by Nikolai Rimsky-Korsakov. John Williams will conduct the Boston Pops Orchestra as we listen to Procession of the Nobles from Mlada.

John Williams conducting the Boston Pops Orchestra performing Procession of the Nobles from Milada by Nikolai Rimsky-Korsakov. 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Great classical music, always with a live announcer, streaming 24 hours a day on the Classical Station app. And of course, at our website, theclassicalstation.org. I'm Richard McCorkle. Pleasure spending this morning with you, listening to the music that we do love. Let's continue with the Academy of St. Martin in the Fields Chamber Ensemble performing Guitar Quintet No. 2 in E by Italian composer and cellist of the classical era, Luigi Boccherini. Our guitarist is Pepe Romero.

A wonderful performance by guitarist Pepe Romero joining the Academy of St. Martin in the Fields Chamber Ensemble performing Guitar Quintet No. 2 in E by Luigi Boccherini. We continue with Ludwig van Beethoven's Romance No. 2 in F for violin. Kurt Mazur conducts the New York Philharmonic, and our violinist is Anna Sophie Mutter.

0: Violinist Anna Sophie Mutter performing with the New York Philharmonic under direction of Court Mazur, performing Romance in number 2 in F for violin by Ludwig van Beethoven.
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0: And good morning. You're listening to Rise and Shine on the Classical Station, your home of great classical music 24 hours a day, 7 days a week, always with a live announcer. My name is Richard McCorkle. It's my honor and privilege to be with you this morning, listening to the music that we love. Today is Thursday, May 14th, 2026, and we have some works coming our way by Tommaso Albinoni, as well as Ferdinand Ries. In the meantime, let's enjoy a piece by Austrian composer of the late classical and early romantic periods, Franz Schubert. Roy Goodman will direct the Hanover Band performing Symphony No. 3 in D, right here on the Classical Station.

A magnificent performance by the Hanover Band under the direction of Roy Goodman, performing Symphony No. 3 in D by Franz Schubert. Celebrate art, culture, and community at Artsplosure, the Raleigh Arts Festival held on May 16th and 17th, 2026 on Fayetteville Street in downtown Raleigh. This year's festival will feature national touring acts on the main stage, Kidsplosure for young artists, and a juried art market with over 175 artists from across the United States and Canada. And it is all for free. If you would like more information, go to artsplosure.org. You're listening to Rise and Shine on the Classical Station. I'm Richard McCorkle. Pleasure spending this Thursday morning with you. Let's continue with a performance by E. Musici, performing Concerto in C for two oboes by Tommaso Albinoni, the Italian composer of the Baroque era. Our two oboists are Heinz Holliger and Maurice Bourque.

Italian composer of the Baroque era, Tommaso Albinoni, with E. Musici performing a concerto in C for two oboes. Our oboists were Heinz Holliger and Maurice Bourque.

Listening to Rise and Shine. Classical Cafe is coming up shortly, featuring the works of Ludwig van Beethoven, Johannes Brahms, Johann Sebastian Bach, and more. So be sure to stay with us and continue to listen and enjoy Classical Cafe with your host, George Leaf, right here on the Classical Station. We continue with German composer Ferdinand Ries, who lived from 1784 until 1838. The Zurich Chamber Orchestra will perform Symphony No. 2 in C minor. Howard Griffiths will conduct.

0: friend, pupil, and secretary of Ludwig van Beethoven, Ferdinand Ries. We heard the Zurich Chamber Orchestra perform Symphony No. 2 in C minor. Howard Griffiths conducted.
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2: Welcome to Classical Cafe. I'm your host, George Leaf. Delighted to have you listening along with me today. And since we have since it's a Thursday, our program has a theme. The theme today is the viola, an instrument we don't often hear as a solo or starring role. And we'll hear five works featuring the viola throughout our program today. And my thanks to Richard McCorkle for getting us off to a great start with today's Rise and Shine. We begin with music by the French composer Georges Bizet. In 1872, he was commissioned to write the incidental music for a play entitled Arlésienne, The Girl from Arles. The play was a flop, but Bizet later extracted two wonderful suites from the music he wrote for it. And we'll hear Arlésienne Suite No. 1, Herbert von Karajan conducts the Philharmonia Orchestra.

Music of Georges Bizet, we heard his Milesian Suite No. 1. Herbert van Karajan conducted the Philharmonia Orchestra. Love classical music? 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Just scroll down the homepage and start your journey into classical music. Well, our theme today on the program is the viola, an instrument that we don't oftentimes hear in a featured or starring role. We're going to begin with our theme today by hearing the Viola Concerto by Georg Philipp Telemann, which was composed around 1717, the first known concerto for the viola. It has four rather than the usual three movements for a concerto. In our recording, Richard Edlinger conducts Capella Istropolitana. Our viola soloist is Ladislav Kiselak.

Our theme today on Classical Cafe, music for the viola, an instrument we don't oftentimes hear in a solo role. That was the Viola Concerto by Georg Philipp Telemann. In that recording, Richard Edlinger conducted Capella Istropolitana. Our viola soloist was Ladislav Kieselak. 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And did you know that we have a YouTube channel? We do indeed. The Classical Station, 897. Give us a follow as we add exciting and informative content on a regular basis. And now to round out this first hour of our program, we turn to music by Ludwig van Beethoven, his Octet for Winds, Opus 103. The high opus number here is misleading. Beethoven wrote this piece in 1792, but it wasn't published until 1834. The ensemble consists of pairs of oboes, clarinets, horns, and bassoons. Our recording is by Consortium Classicum.

0: The music of Ludwig van Beethoven. We just heard his Octet for Winds, Opus 103. It was played for us by Consortium Classicum. A great way to stay in tune with everything happening at the Classical Station is to sign up for our e-newsletter Crescendo. 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
0: Welcome back to Classical Cafe. I'm your host, George Leaf. Delighted to have you listening along with me today. The theme for our program today, music for the viola. And we're going to begin this hour with the Fantasy for Viola and Piano by the British composer York Bowen. He lived from 1884 to 1961 and was quite partial toward the viola, writing several works for it. His Fantasy for Viola and Piano dates from 1918. In this recording, Matthew Lipman plays the viola, Henry Kramer plays the piano.

Our theme on today's Classical Cafe, music for the viola. We just heard The Fantasy for Viola and Piano by British composer York Bowen. In that recording, Matthew Lipman played the viola, Henry Kramer played the piano. 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And now to round out this hour, we have for you another work featuring the viola, Harold in Italy by Hector Berlioz. In 1834, Berlioz was approached by the famed violinist Niccolo Paganini, who asked him to write a piece for viola and orchestra. Paganini, who played the viola extremely well, wanted a piece that would enable him to show off his virtuosity on a recently acquired Stradivarius. Berlioz happily complied, crafting a work for viola and orchestra inspired by Lord Byron's dramatic poem Harold in Italy. But it wasn't the sort of showpiece Paganini had in mind, and he declined to play it. In our recording, Colin Davis conducts the London Symphony Orchestra. Our viola soloist is Tobias Zimmermann.

0: Our theme today on Classical Cafe has been works for the viola, and we just heard Hector Berlioz's wonderful work for viola and orchestra entitled Herald in Italy. In that recording, Colin Davis conducted the London Symphony Orchestra. Our viola soloist was Tabea Zimmerman. Love classical music? 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You won't want to miss a note.
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0: Welcome back to Classical Cafe. I'm your host, George Leaf. Delighted to have you listening along with me today. Our theme for the program today is music for the viola, and we're going to begin this hour with another work for that instrument. In 1894, Johannes Brahms wrote a pair of sonatas, which he said could be played either on the clarinet or the viola. And we'll hear the second of those sonatas played on the viola. It's in the key of E-flat major. Kim Keshkashian plays the viola in this recording. Robert Levin plays the piano.

Our theme on today's Classical Cafe, music featuring the viola. We just heard the Sonata Opus 120, number 2 in E-flat major by Johannes Brahms. Our performers, Kim Kashkashian, played the viola, Robert Levin played the piano. The Classical Station is listener-supported. 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Next on Classical Cafe, music for the harp by French composer Marcel Grangiani. He lived from 1891 to 1975. After studying at the Paris Conservatory, Grangiani moved to the United States in 1938 to become head of the harp department at the Juilliard School of Music. We have chosen his Rhapsody for harp, which will be played for us by Kathleen Bride.

0: Greetings, opera lovers. This is Dr. Jay Pearson, the host of Thursday Night Opera House, inviting you to join me for the ill-fated love story of Carmen and Don José. Georges Bizet's opera premiered in 1875, and it shocked audiences, but of course became a staple in the operatic repertoire. Please join me for a performance of Carmen with a stellar cast tonight, 7 p.m. Eastern, here on the Classical Station.
1: For our penultimate piece today, we return to the viola. Johann Sebastian Bach wrote 6 famous suites for solo cello, but they do lend themselves to other instruments. William Primrose, one of the legendary violists of the 20th century, transcribed them for the viola. We'll hear him play the suite number 1 in G major in a recording made in 1957.

Our theme today on Classical Cafe has been music featuring the viola. We just heard Johann Sebastian Bach's Cello Suite No. 1 as transcribed for the viola and played by William Primrose. It's been my great pleasure to bring you the music today on Classical Cafe. Please stay tuned now for As You Like It. Your host, James Steelman, will have works for you by Weber, Schubert, Mozart, and other great composers. To end our program today, we turn to a work by French composer Alberic Mignard, who lived from 1865 to 1914. Inspired by the Dreyfus Affair in France in the early 20th century, he wrote the following piece entitled Hymn to Justice. Michel Poisson conducts the orchestra of the Toulouse Capitole.

0: Music by French composer Alberic Mignard. We heard his Hymn to Justice. In that recording, Michel Poisson conducted the orchestra of the Toulouse Capitole. My name is George Leaf. I hope you've enjoyed the music today as much as I've enjoyed bringing it to you. Please stay tuned now for As You Like It with your host, James Steelman.
1: 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In North Carolina, we are W202 BQ, Aberdeen. 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
2: 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I'm James Steelman. 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But first,
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2: 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Experience the power and drama of Verdi's masterpiece, including the electrifying Dies Irae, or Day of Wrath. More information and tickets at choral-society.org. We begin with Carl Maria von Weber, the clarinet quintet in B-flat, Opus 34. Weber wrote this quintet in 1815 for his friend Heinrich Beiermann, the most celebrated clarinetist in Europe at the time. Beiermann was a touring soloist, and in smaller cities, he couldn't always find a full orchestra to back him up, so Weber essentially wrote him a pocket concerto, one clarinet, four string players, and all the drama of the opera house packed into a chamber piece. The second movement is even titled Fantasia, which gives you a sense of the operatic flair that Weber brought to it. The Moscow String Quartet with Alexander Ivanov.

clarinet soloist Alexander Ivanov with the Moscow String Quartet performing Carl Maria von Weber's Clarinet Quintet in B-flat, Opus 34. Next, we have one of Beethoven's more modest piano sonatas, the piano sonata number 20 in G, Opus 49, number 2. It's just two movements, and he didn't give it an opus number at first. His brother actually published it without his full consent. But the simplicity that we'll hear is deceptive. The opening theme is built from a single, unassuming little phrase that Beethoven twists and turns in ways that show his sense of humor. It's Beethoven at his most conversational, almost as if he's chatting with you at the piano. Maurizio Pollini is our piano soloist.

Ludwig von Beethoven's Piano Sonata number 20 in G, Opus 49, number 2, performed here by Maurizio Pollini. Next we have Mauro Giuliani's Guitar Concerto number 1 in A, Opus 30. When Giuliani premiered this concerto in Vienna on April 3rd, 1808, the guitar was still mostly seen as an accompaniment instrument, something you strummed while someone else sang. A full three-movement concerto for guitar and orchestra was practically unheard of. The audience went wild. One critic called Giuliani perhaps the greatest of all living guitarists and declared the concerto the most outstanding composition that has yet to be written for this instrument in Germany. We'll hear this remarkable performance by Eduardo Fernandez, guitarist with the English Chamber Orchestra, under the direction of George Malcolm.

0: Eduardo Fernandez was our guitar soloist with the English Chamber Orchestra under the direction of George Malcolm, performing Mauro Giuliani's Guitar Concerto No. 1 in A, Opus 30.
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0: 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I'm James Steelman, and coming up, we'll be enjoying works by Jean-Philippe Rameau and Franz Berwald, but first we have Franz Schubert's Fantasia in C, D-760, the Wanderer Fantasy. Schubert wrote this in 1822, and it's one of his most technically demanding works that he ever composed for the piano. The title comes from a song he had written 4 years earlier, Der Wanderer, and he weaves that melody throughout all four movements, connected without pause. The piece was so difficult that even Schubert himself struggled with it in performance. He once said, "The devil may play it." And for years, it was considered nearly unplayable. Today, it's a centerpiece of the romantic piano repertoire. Yamina Gerl is our performer.

That was Yamina Gerl performing Franz Schubert's Wanderer Fantasy, his Fantasia in C, D760. Next we have Jean-Philippe Rameau's Entrée dans Paris. It comes from Rameau's 1764 opera Les Borades, which was never performed during his lifetime. The manuscript sat in the Paris Opera Archives for over 200 years before it was actually staged in 1982. Entrée dans Paris is a ceremonial dance scene. Rameau was a master of writing music that moves, quite literally. And his operatic ballets were so rhythmically vivid that they influenced the development of orchestral dance music for generations after him.

Franz Bruggen conducted the orchestra of the 18th century in that performance of Jean-Philippe Rameau's Entrée dans Paris. Celebrate art, culture, and community at Artsplosure, the Raleigh Arts Festival, held on May 16th and 17th, 2026, on Fayetteville Street in downtown Raleigh. This year's festival will feature national touring acts on the main stage, Kidsplosure for young artists, and a juried art market with over 175 artists from across the U.S. and Canada, all for free. More information at artsplosure.org. Next, we have Franz Berwald's Symphony No. 3 in C, Symphonie Singulière. Berwald finished the symphony in 1845, but it never saw a public performance during his lifetime. In fact, it sat untouched for 60 years until its premiere in 1905, 37 years after Berwald's death. The nickname Symphonie Singulière means singular or peculiar, and it fits. The symphony has only three movements instead of the usual four, and the slow movement suddenly breaks open in the middle to reveal a full scherzo before returning to its somber mood. Berwald spent most of his life working outside music as an orthopedic surgeon and later running a glass factory, which may explain why his forward-looking music had to wait so long to be heard.

0: Ulf Bjerling conducted the Royal Philharmonic Orchestra in Franz Berwald's Symphony No. 3 in C, Sinfonie Singulière.
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0: This is As You Like It on the Classical Station, where we love this music every bit as much as you do. My name is James Steelman. Coming up, we'll be enjoying works by Ludwig van Beethoven and Antonin Dvorak, but first, Wolfgang Amadeus Mozart's Piano Concerto No. 16 in D, Kerschel 451. Mozart wrote this concerto in 1784, during one of the most productive years of his life. He completed 6 piano concertos that year alone. He was performing them himself at subscription concerts in Vienna, and this one shows him at his most confident. The outer movements are bright and athletic, with plenty of sparkle for the soloist, while the slow movement carries a quiet, almost private tenderness. It's Mozart showing off, but with impeccable manners.

That was the incomparable Rudolf Serkin performing with the Chamber Orchestra of Europe under the direction of Claudio Abbado, Wolfgang Amadeus Mozart's Piano Concerto No. 16 in D, Kerschel 451. And next we have the String Trio in G, Opus 9, No. 1, composed by Ludwig van Beethoven. Beethoven published his Opus 9 trios in 1798, and he considered them his best works to date, which is saying something since he had already written several piano sonatas and his first string quartets. The G major trio is the first of the set, and it has the energy and ambition of a young composer determined to prove himself. The slow movement, however, is especially striking. It's a set of variations that grows increasingly intense and introspective as it unfolds.

Anna Sophie Mutter, Bruno Giurano, Mstislav Rostropovich performing Ludwig von Beethoven's String Trio in G, Opus 9, Number 1. And next we have Antonin Dvorak's Two Bagatelles, Opus 47, which will immediately be followed by Allegro. Please stay with us at the top of the hour for Allegro with Mark Schreiner. We'll be enjoying music by Jean Sibelius, Johann Sebastian Bach, Frédéric Chopin, the 5:30 Waltz, and so much more. But first, the Two Bagatelles of Antonin Dvorak. They started out as pieces for two violins, viola, and harmonium. Harmonium is a kind of a domestic chamber music that people would play at home in the 1870s. Dvorak later arranged them for string orchestra, and conductor Dennis Russell Davies expanded them further for a small orchestra. These are modest pieces, but they carry Dvorak's unmistakable warmth and that gentle bohemian spirit that makes his music so immediately likable.

0: on the classical station. Two Bagatelles by Antonin Dvorak, Opus 47. Dennis Russell Davies conducted the Orchestra of Beethoven Hall in the composer's birth city of Bonn, Germany. Coming up next on the classical station, get ready for the Allegro program.
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0: 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I'm Mark Schreiner. So glad that you're with us. Thank you for listening to theclassicalstation.org. So much great classical music awaits us in this hour, including an impromptu by Frederick Chopin, a flute concerto by Johann Sebastian Bach, and we'll have some guitar music with Unkel and Celotonio Romero, among others. But let's begin with the fiery nationalistic work of Finnish composer Jean Sibelius, Finlandia, Opus 26, in this performance by the New York Philharmonic and Leonard Bernstein. You may not know that this song, while when written in 1899, Finland, well, we know as the country today of Finland, was dominated by the Russian Empire. And so incensed the Russians were that they prohibited the playing of this wonderful music.

We began the Allegro program this afternoon with John Sibelius's essay, Finlandia, Opus 26. Leonard Bernstein conducted the New York Philharmonic. A little later, we'll hear an award-winning recording of music of Chopin. But first, BWV 1055, which when Johann Sebastian Bach wrote it, was music for harpsichord. It's been transcribed by conductor Milan Munzlinger into a concerto for flute in the key of C. Maestro Munzlinger conducts the Ars Rediviva Orchestra of Prague, and our featured flute player is Jean-Pierre Rompal.

on the classical station. Jean-Pierre Rampal, the flute player with the Ars Rediviva Orchestra of Prague, Johann Sebastian Bach, flute concerto in C, our conductor and arranger was Milan Mutzlinger. Coming up next on the classical station, impromptu number 4 in C sharp, opus 66 by Frédéric Chopin. This is the Fantaisie Impromptu. It's played for us by Turkish pianist Edil Buray, and this album won the Chopin Album Grand Prize in 1995.

on the classical station, pianist Idil Barrett, and her award-winning performance of Frédéric Chopin's Impromptu No. 4 in C-sharp minor, the Fantasy Impromptu. A little later, we'll hear Spanish Dance No. 12 by Enrique Granados, but first, the Midsummer Vigil, Swedish Rhapsody No. 1 by composer Hugo Elfven. Sergio Commissiona conducts the Baltimore Symphony Orchestra.

music of Swedish composer Hugo Elfen on the classical station, Midsummer Vigil, Opus 19. Sergio Commissiona conducted the Baltimore Symphony Orchestra. A little later, we'll hear our cello concerto by Antonio Vivaldi. But first, Spanish Dance No. 12, Arabesca by Enrique Granados. Our guitarists are the father and son duo of Ángel and Feliz Antonio Romero.

on the Allegro program, Spanish Dance Number 12, Arabesca by Enrique Granados. Ankel and Thelotonio Romero were our guitarists. Lots of more great classical music coming up in our 5 p.m. Eastern hour, including a folk dance from Prokofiev's ballet Romeo and Juliet, the ever-popular overture to Orpheus in the Underworld by Jacques Offenbach, and of course our 5:30 waltz, which will be the Kaiser Walzer by Johann Strauss Jr., all that and more to look forward to in the next hour here on the Classical Station. But first, the Cello Concerto in D by Antonio Vivaldi. You know, Vivaldi had a musical output that, by some estimates, is at least the equal of Bach in productivity, but very little even to this day is known about it. And even as late as the 1990s, with the recording we're about to hear, there were still original first recordings of many of the things that Vivaldi wrote. Ofra Hornoy, the virtuoso Canadian cellist, joins the Toronto Chamber Orchestra, conducted by Paul Robinson, in the Cello Concerto by Vivaldi in D.

0: on the classical station, cellist Ofra Hornoy, and the Toronto Chamber Orchestra conducted by Paul Robinson, Antonio Vivaldi's Cello Concerto in D. Music of Sergei Prokofiev, Jacques Offenbach, and Ottorino Respighi coming up next on the classical station.
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0: So much great classical music coming up in this hour of the Classical Station. Thank you for joining me here for Allegro. Mark Schreiner with you. A little later, we'll hear an archival 1961 recording of Alexander Borodin's In the Steppes of Central Asia. And then at 5:30, of course, our daily waltz, Johann Strauss Jr.'s Kreutzer Walzer. But let's begin with Sergei Prokofiev, folk dance from Romeo and Juliet, Suite No. 1. Ricardo Muti conducts the Philadelphia Orchestra.

on the Allegro program, the folk dance from Prokofiev's ballet Romeo and Juliet. Ricardo Muti conducted the Philadelphia Orchestra. A little later, we'll listen to an archival 1961 recording of Alexander Borodin's In the Steppes of Central Asia. But first, the overture to Orpheus in the Underworld by Jacques Offenbach. Alfred Wolter conducts the Czechoslovak State Philharmonic Orchestra.

The rousing overture to Orpheus in the Underworld by Jacques Offenbach. You heard the quotation of the can-can there at the end. Alfred Walter conducting the Czechoslovak State Philharmonic Orchestra. 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Well, we're a little more than 10 minutes away from our 5:30 waltz, which will be provided by Johann Strauss Jr. But first, Spring from Three Botticelli Pictures by Ottorino Respighi. Jeffrey Simon conducts the Philharmonia Orchestra.

on the classical station, Ottorino Respighi's sparkling tone poem, Spring, from three Botticelli pictures. Jeffrey Simon conducted the Philharmonia Orchestra. We're about 6 minutes away from our 5:30 waltz, but first, an archival 1961 recording of In the Steppes of Central Asia by Alexander Borodin. Ernest Onsermet conducts the Swiss Romande Orchestra.

Ernest Ansermet and the Swiss Roman Orchestra on the Classical Station with Alexander Borodin's In the Steppes of Central Asia. Well, it's that time, 5:30 p.m. Eastern, our daily three-quarter time treat, a waltz by Johann Strauss Jr. This is the Kaiser Waltz. The Vienna Philharmonic is conducted by Herbert von Karajan.

on the classical station, the Kaiser Walzer, Opus 437 by Johann Strauss Jr. was our 5:30 waltz for this afternoon. Hubert von Karajan conducting the Vienna Philharmonic. 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Lots more great classical music coming up in the 6 p.m. Eastern hour. We'll have the overture to the opera Oberon by Carl Maria von Weber and a relatively new American work inspired by classic images of American steam locomotives. All that coming up and more in the 6 p.m. Eastern hour. But first, a bassoon concerto in B-flat by Wolfgang Amadeus Mozart. Lev Markets conducts the New Amsterdam Sinfonietta. Our featured bassoonist is Ronald Carton.

0: The bassoon concerto in B-flat by Mozart here on the Classical Station. Lev Marquez conducted the New Amsterdam Sinfonietta. Our bassoonist was Dutch virtuoso Ronald Carton. Celebrate art, culture, and community at Artsplosure, the Raleigh Arts Festival, held May 16th and 17th on Fayetteville Street in downtown Raleigh. This year's festival will feature national touring acts on the main stage, Kidsplosure for young artists, and a juried art market with over 175 artists from across the United States and Canada, all for free. More information at artsplosure.org. 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
0: Thank you so much for listening to theclassicalstation.org, and welcome to Allegro. I'm Mark Schreiner. More great classical music ahead of us, including some music inspired by a wonderful photographer from the 1950s, O. Winston Link, who took these amazing nighttime illuminated photographs of the last runs of regularly scheduled steam locomotives in the United States. But first, the Overture to the Opera Oberon by Carl Maria von Weber. It's from a 1959 recording digitized in 1988 of the Philharmonia Orchestra conducted by Wolfgang Zwalisch.

on your classical station. The Overture to the Opera Oberon by Carl Maria von Weber. Philharmonia Orchestra was conducted by Wolfgang Zwolisch in that 1959 recording. Support comes from the Wintergreen Music Festival, July 2nd through the 26th in Virginia's Blue Ridge Mountains. The festival features performances ranging from Mozart to jazz and bluegrass, presented at Wintergreen Resort and venues across the region. Programming also includes morning coffee talks and music hikes, all in a scenic mountain setting. More information available at wintergreenmusic.org. Well, while we'll hear music of 18th century composer Fernando Sor, but first, a very interesting composition by contemporary composer Michael Daugherty. He teaches composition at the University of Michigan School of Music. And this is Night Owl, and it's inspired by the work from the 1940s and 50s of American photographer O. Winston Link, who, with his assistants and a lot of lights and amazing major setups, captured the end of the steam railroad era in the United States. The Virginia Symphony Orchestra is conducted by Joanne Folletta.

Joanne Faletta and the Virginia Symphony Orchestra on the Classical Station with contemporary composer Michael Daugherty's composition Night Owl, which is inspired by just iconic photographs taken in the last years of steam train service in the United States. Coming up next, Fantasy and Brilliant Variations by composer Fernando Sor. His dates were 1778 to 1839. Our guitarist is Jeffrey McFadden.

On the classical station, guitarist Jeffrey McFadden and Fantasy and Brilliant Variations, Opus 30 by composer Fernando Sor. 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More information and tickets at choral-society.org. Well, we're all invited into the Thursday Night Opera House at 7 p.m. Eastern. This evening will be Bizet's Carmen, perhaps the world's most favorite opera. 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

0: music of British composer Peter Warlock, it's a pen name for Philip Arnold Heseltine. Serenade for Strings, the Academy of St. Martin in the Fields, conducted by Sir Neville Mariner. Please stay tuned for Thursday Night Opera House. 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
1: 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Jonathan Swift wrote Gulliver's Travels. 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

Good evening. You are listening to The Classical Station, and this is Thursday Night Opera House. I am Dr. J. Pearson, and I am pleased to be your host this evening for an opera with which many of you are familiar with, Georges Bizet's 1875 masterpiece, Carmen. The opera was first performed in 1875, and interestingly enough, it was not a success. The critics and the audience thought it was scandalous, and it was just a little bit too sensual and maybe even a little bit too sexy for audiences to understand. It was based on a novella by a gentleman named Prosper Mérimée. And he had been to Spain and knew the traditions of the people there and came up with this story. Georges Bizet had never been to Spain, but he was becoming familiar with the Spanish style of music. The music of Carmen, of course, is filled with emotion. It is dramatic, and there is descriptive music that actually describes the personalities of the characters in the opera Carmen. You will hear music that is based on Spanish folk music. You will hear Spanish dances. Some people think that this opera is the most popular opera written. Tchaikovsky attended one of the performances, and he said, and I quote, "Carmen is a masterpiece in every sense of the word." And this is a letter that he sent to his patron, Madame von Meck. The opera did achieve success, but it was a little bit of a struggle because the theater that it was being performed in, when Carmen was not being performed, then the Verdi Requiem was being performed. So there were alternating performances. The Verdi Requiem was very popular. So when people wanted to spend their money or have a night out, it was all about business. And people wanted to see the Verdi Requiem more than they wanted to see Carmen. However, it has stayed in the repertoire and has become very popular and is a staple in the United States and Europe as well. It was first performed at the Met in 1894. The opera is in four acts. We are going to listen to Act 1 and take a short break, then Act 2 and another short break, and then we will hear Acts 3 and 4. In the beginning of Carmen, Act 1, there are soldiers, and there's a parade in the square. Micaela, who is just a village woman who used to be in love with Don José, arrives looking for Don José. Morales tells her that Jose is on the next watch. He tries to persuade her to wait, but Micaela decides to return later. A crowd of the street children appears, followed by the relief guard headed by Zuniga. The square then fills up with soldiers and women from the cigarette and cigar factory. Carmen attracts the most attention. Before returning to the factory, she throws a flower to Don José, which he picks up when everyone else has dispersed. Micaela returns and gives José the letter from his mother. Suddenly, there is an uproar in the factory, and a crowd of women comes rushing out. They accuse Carmen of drawing a knife during a fight with another girl in the factory. Carmen refuses to answer Zuniga's questions, and he decides to send her to prison. While Zuniga is writing out the warrant, Carmen actually seduces Don José, who lets her escape. We have a wonderful recording for you this evening of Georges Bizet's Carmen. The lead role, Tatiana Troyanos. Don José Plácido Domingo, Escamillo, José Van Damme, Micaela Kirite Kanawa, Fresquita
Norma Burrows, Mercedes, Jane Berbier, Don Caire, Michelle Roux, Remendando, Michelle Seneschal, Zuniga, Peter Tau, Morales, Thomas Allen, Lilias Pasta, Jacques Loro, the guide, Pierre-Jean Remy, and the Une Marchande d'Orange, which is the seller of oranges, or the orange seller, Belvina de Corellas. The London Philharmonic Orchestra is under the direction of Sir Georg Scholti, and this is from a Decca London recording made in 1985. And now, here on the Classical Station, Thursday Night Opera House, Act 1 of Georges Bizet's tragic opera, Carmen.

0: The classical period of music was 1750 to 1820. During that time, Immanuel Kant wrote The Critique of Pure Reason, and William Herschel discovered that stars are born from nebulas. You can hear the music those great men listened to right here on the Classical Station. We're WCPE 89.7 FM, Raleigh-Durham, Chapel Hill, WZPE 90.1 FM, Bath, and WURI 90.9 FM, Manteo, North Carolina. 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
1: Welcome back to Thursday Night Opera, where we have been listening to Georges Bizet's tragic opera, Carmen. We have a wonderful recording for you this evening of Georges Bizet's Carmen, the lead role, Tatiana Troyanos. Don José Plácido Domingo, Escamillo, José Van Damme, Micaela Kirite Kanawa, Fresquita Norma Burroughs, Mercedes Jane Berbier, Don Caire Michel Roux, Remendando Michel Seneschal, Zuniga Peter Tau, Morales, Thomas Allen, Lilias Pasta, Jacques Loro, the guide, Pierre Jean Remy, and the Une Marchande d'Orange, which is the seller of oranges, or the orange seller, the Belvina de Cureles. The London Philharmonic Orchestra is under the direction of Sir Georg Scholti, and this is from a Decca London recording made in 1985. In Act Two of Carmen, it is 2 months later. Carmen and her friends Frasquita and Mercedes are entertaining Zuniga and Morales. A crowd of soldiers arrives with the celebrated bullfighter Escamillo. He is instantly attracted to Carmen. Carmen, Frasquita, and Mercedes are left alone with Don Cairo and Remendando, who have a plan for which they need the girl's help. Frasquita and Mercedes are ready, but Carmen says she cannot join them because she has, in fact, fallen in love with Don José and is expecting him to visit. Don José's voice